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7: I'm Liz Klayman, and this is the Fox Business Report. The major averages ending lower, pressured by sell-off in semiconductor stocks on mounting doubts about the sustainability of the AI-driven rally. Chip stocks tumbled despite memory chip giant Samsung Electronics reporting a 19-fold jump in second quarter operating profit due to surging demand for artificial intelligence. However, concerns about its AI spending plans and future demand spooked investors, leading to a sell-off in chips. The Dow down 131 points, the Nasdaq lower by 302, S&P 500 down 34. And SpaceX joining the NASDAQ 100 index on Tuesday, and the move didn't bode well for its stock. SpaceX shares fell nearly 7% and falling below their first day opening price on June the 12th at $150 a share. That's your Fox Business Report. I'm Hillary Barsky, invested in you.
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Well, I'd say that's calling a spade a spade. If you're not in it for love, I'm out of here. That is Shania Twain, AM 540, KWMT, True Country. Maybe it all started with a wink. Here's Neil McCoy.

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4: Here's the AM 540 KWMT weatherology forecast. Lows dip down to about 67 tonight under mainly clear skies. Winds out of the south, 5 to 10 miles per hour. Sunshine mixed with clouds at times. Tomorrow, slight chance for storms. High temperatures reach up to 90. Thunderstorms likely tomorrow night. Lows dip down to about 67. Cloudy skies expected. From the Weatherology Weather Center, I'm staff meteorologist Laura Lockwood. Right now, 86.
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0: Country, AM 540 KWMT. Paul Jackson with a reminder that the 20th annual Angel Ride is coming up this Saturday, starting and ending at Amigos in Fort Dodge. There will be a food truck and two beverage tents set up. You can register at Amigos from 9 to 11 Saturday morning. The party bus leaves at 10:30. There will be stops in Eagle Grove, Renwick, Bode, Rolfe, and Barnum. $20 per person, ending at Amigos at 5 o'clock for a live auction and free will donation meal. And all proceeds go to uninsured expenses for breast cancer patients. The Angel Ride, this Saturday, starting, well, registration at 9 at Amigos in Fort Dodge.
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0: boy Randy Travis was hot stuff in the 80s and 90s, late 80s and 90s. This was the second release from his album Old 8x10, Deeper Than Holler, became his eighth number one single and his sixth consecutive number one as the songs were released along the line. Randy ended up with 16 number one hits overall and 30 top 10 hits. AM 540, KWMT, Nitty Gritty, Dirt Band, Long Hard Road. Here we go. Riding along with Paul
1: Iowa's
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That's George Jones near you, Paul Jackson. Great to be near your radio here on Tuesday evening. Glad you stopped by. The Sand Construction Key to Adventure, the latest one, was found over the 4th of July weekend. And we'll take a break now for a few days as Cadence regroups to hide another key to an adventure. They're worth a 4-pack of tickets to Adventureland. 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So when the new key

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6: I'm Liz Klayman, and this is the Fox Business Report. The major averages ending lower, pressured by sell-off in semiconductor stocks on mounting doubts about the sustainability of the AI-driven rally. Chip stocks tumbled despite memory chip giant Samsung Electronics reporting a 19-fold jump in second quarter operating profit due to surging demand for artificial intelligence. However, concerns about its AI spending plans and future demand spooked investors, leading to a sell-off in chips. The Dow down 131 points, the Nasdaq lower by 302, S&P 500 down 34. And SpaceX joining the NASDAQ 100 index on Tuesday, and the move didn't bode well for its stock. SpaceX shares fell nearly 7% and falling below their first day opening price on June the 12th at $150 a share. That's your Fox Business Report. I'm Hillary Barsky, invested in you.
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Though it's a Tuesday evening, it sure is Monday. Here's Mark Chestnut.

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8: Here's the AM 540 KWMT weatherology forecast. A little level off around 67 tonight under mainly clear skies. Winds out of the south, 5 to 10 miles per hour. Sunshine mixed with clouds at times. Tomorrow, slight chance of thunderstorms. High temperatures reach up to 90. Thunderstorms likely tomorrow night. Lows dip down to about 67. Overcast skies. From the Weatherology Weather Center, I'm staff meteorologist Ula Lockwood. Currently 84.
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1: Two legends of country music back to back. That was Merle Haggard with My Favorite Memory. George Strait before that. And now T-Texas Tyler and the Deck of Cards.
2: Friends, this is T-Texas Tyler with a strange story about a soldier boy and a deck of cards. During the North African campaign, a bunch of soldier boys had been on a long hike and they arrived in a little town called Casino. The next morning being Sunday, several of the boys went to church. A sergeant commanded the boys in church, and after the chaplain had read the prayer, the text was taken up next. Those of the boys who had a prayer book took them out. But this one boy had only a deck of cards, and so he spread them out. The sergeant saw the cards and said, "Soldier, put away those cards." After the services was over, the soldier was taken prisoner and brought before the provost marshal. The marshal said, "Sergeant, why have you brought this man here?" "For playing cards in church, sir. And what have you to say for yourself, son?" "Much, sir," replied the soldier. The marshal said, "I hope so, for if not, I shall punish you more than any man was ever punished." The soldier said, "Sir, I've been on the march for about 6 days. I had neither Bible nor prayer book, but I hope to satisfy you, sir, with the purity of my intentions." With that, the boy started his story. "You see, sir, when I look at the ace, it reminds me that there is but one God. And the deuce reminds me that the Bible is divided into two parts, the Old and the New Testament. And when I see the tray, I think of the Father, the Son, and the Holy Ghost. And when I see the four, I think of the four evangelists who preached the gospel. There was Matthew, Mark, Luke, and John. And when I see the five, it reminds me of the five wise virgins who trimmed their lamps. There were 10 of them. 5 were wise and were saved. 5 were foolish and were shut out. And when I see the 6, it reminds me that in 6 days God made this great heaven and earth. When I see the 7, it reminds me that on the 7th day God rested from his great work. And when I see the 8, I think of the 8 righteous persons God saved when he destroyed this earth. There was Noah, his wife, their 3 sons, and their wives. And when I see the 9, I think of the lepers our Savior cleansed. And 9 out of the 10 didn't even thank him. When I see the 10, I think of the 10 commandments God handed down to Moses on a table of stone. When I see the king, it reminds me there is but one king of heaven, God Almighty. And when I see the queen, I think of the blessed Virgin Mary, who is queen of heaven, and the jackanapes is the devil. When I count the number of spots on a deck of cards, I find 365, the number of days in a year. There's 52 cards, the number of weeks in a year. There's 4 suits, the number of weeks in a month. There's 12 picture cards, the number of months in a year. There's 13 tricks, the number of weeks in a quarter. So you see, sir, my pack of cards serves me as a Bible, almanac, and prayer book. And friends, this story's true. I know because I was that soldier.
1: Deck of cards from T-Texas Tyler, true country, AM 540 KWMT. After the break, Kenny Chesney, What I Need to Do. I know in that song, at least he has the window rolled down and the radio turned up as he's closing in on Baton Rouge. So that can't be all bad, can it? Paul Jackson, glad that you're riding along with me on a Tuesday night.
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AM 540 KWMT. How about a little Ricky Van Shelton? Somebody lied.

kicking up our heels a little bit as we kick off the 9 o'clock hour on a Tuesday night with the Sawyer Brown version of The Race Is On, AM 540 KWMT. The race is on to the wild side of life, right? Hank Thompson music.

0: Every Which Way But Loose, Eddie Rabbit, True Country, AM 540 KWMT, Paul Jackson with you. And a reminder that Sunday night is the second Sunday supper. And that's July 12th, 5 to 7 at Lehigh Methodist Church. 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
5: I'm Liz Klayman, and this is the Fox Business Report. The major averages ending lower, pressured by sell-off in semiconductor stocks on mounting doubts about the sustainability of the AI-driven rally. Chip stocks tumbled despite memory chip giant Samsung Electronics reporting a 19-fold jump in second quarter operating profit due to surging demand for artificial intelligence. However, concerns about its AI spending plans and future demand spooked investors, leading to a sell-off in chips. The Dow down 131 points, the Nasdaq lower by 302, S&P 500 down 34. And SpaceX joining the NASDAQ 100 index on Tuesday, and the move didn't bode well for its stock. SpaceX shares fell nearly 7% and falling below their first day opening price on June the 12th at $150 a share. That's your Fox Business Report. I'm Hillary Barsky, invested in you.
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0: Five decades of only the best in classic country music, AM 540 KWMT True Country. That was I'll Go Crazy from Andy Griggs. Ricochet before that, What Do I Know? And after the break, which includes a weatherology forecast, Alan Jackson.
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7: Here's the AM 540 KWMT weatherology forecast. Lows level off around 67 tonight under mainly clear skies. Winds out of the south, 5 to 10 miles per hour. Sunshine mixed with clouds at times. Tomorrow, slight chance of thunderstorms. High temperatures reach up to 90. Thunderstorms likely tomorrow night. Lows dip down to about 67. Overcast skies. From the Weatherology Weather Center, I'm staff meteorologist Laura Lockwood. Currently 81.
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The Judds, Mama, He's Crazy. And before that, Alan Jackson, It Must Be Love. Paul Jackson with you as we close in on the completion of a Tuesday night edition. And the music now is Billy Walker, A Million and One, KWMT. Hi.

There you go. Now you know the secret of life. Faith Hill and Rock My World, Little Country Girl, Brooks and Dunn. Before that, it's been fun rocking along with you on a Tuesday night. Paul Jackson saying farewell for now, but I'll be back again tomorrow night after Tim Dale Eicher. Be sure you catch him from 2 to 7 tomorrow on KWMT. Now Barbara Mandrell.

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1: Right now, my view is the monetary policy is well positioned.
2: New York Federal Reserve President John Williams tells Edward Lawrence of Fox Business he sees the economy holding up.
1: We're seeing steady growth with GDP growth around 2%. I feel that's around the trend growth rate. We saw that last year. We're seeing that in the first half of this year.
2: He sees inflation improving.
1: So today, headline inflation on the PCE index is around 4%. I expect that to come down, you know, each of the next several months as energy prices come down. And also, as those energy prices come down, we'll see that show up also in core inflation.
2: Williams says he plans to continue giving his views on the economy, which is separate from explicit guidance. Jenny Coselda, Fox News.
0: Mariska Hargitay is set to host the 78th Annual Emmy Awards. NBC Universal made the announcement today, the day before nominations are announced. Hargitay has been a mainstay on NBC as a longtime star of Law & Order Special Victims Unit, one of the longest-running dramas in TV history. I'm Lee Silasera. This is Fox News.
3: Here's the AM 540 KWMT weatherology forecast. Lows level off around 67 tonight under mainly clear skies. Winds out of the south 5 to 10 miles per hour. Sunshine mixed with clouds at times. Tomorrow, slight chance of thunderstorms. High temperatures reach up to 90. Thunderstorms likely tomorrow night. Lows dip down to about 67. Overcast skies. From the Weatherology Weather Center, I'm staff meteorologist Laura Lockwood. Currently, it's 79 degrees.
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5: I'm Liz Klayman, and this is the Fox Business Report. The major averages ending lower, pressured by sell-off in semiconductor stocks on mounting doubts about the sustainability of the AI-driven rally. Chip stocks tumbled despite memory chip giant Samsung Electronics reporting a 19-fold jump in second quarter operating profit due to surging demand for artificial intelligence. However, concerns about its AI spending plans and future demand spooked investors, leading to a sell-off in chips. The Dow down 131 points, the Nasdaq lower by 302, S&P 500 down 34. And SpaceX joining the NASDAQ 100 index on Tuesday, and the move didn't bode well for its stock. SpaceX shares fell nearly 7% and falling below their first day opening price on June the 12th at $150 a share. That's your Fox Business Report. I'm Hillary Barsky, invested in you.
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4: Here's the AM 540 KWMT weatherology forecast. Lows level off around 67 tonight under mainly clear skies. Winds out of the south 5 to 10 miles per hour. Sunshine mixed with clouds at times. Tomorrow, slight chance of thunderstorms. High temperatures reach up to 90. Thunderstorms likely tomorrow night. Lows dip down to about 67. Overcast skies. From the Weatherology Weather Center, I'm staff meteorologist Ula Lockwood. Currently, it's 79 degrees.
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1: Here's the AM 540 KWMT weatherology forecast. Lows dip down to about 67 overnight under mainly clear skies, south winds 5 to 10 miles per hour. Sunshine mixed with clouds at times. Wednesday, slight chance for storms. Daytime highs approaching 90. Thunderstorms likely Wednesday night. Lows dip down to about 67 overcast skies. From the Weatherology Weather Center, I'm staff meteorologist Laura Lockwood. Currently, it's 75 degrees.
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1: Husband comes in, he says, "Wife, turn down the radio, turn off the TV, listen to me. 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

Husband says, "Wife, what do you think?" Wife says, "It's very interesting. Before we talk about your day, let's talk about mine."

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1: Here's the AM 540 KWMT weatherology forecast. Lows dip down to about 67 overnight under mainly clear skies. Winds out of the south, 5 to 10 miles per hour. A mix of clouds and sun Wednesday. Slight chance for storms. High temperatures reach up to 90. Cloudy skies Wednesday night. Thunderstorms likely. Lows around 67. That's your updated forecast brought to you by Quickstar, supporting local weather and communities across the state. Currently 73.
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1: Here's the AM 540, KWMT weatherology forecast. Lows dip down to about 67 overnight under mainly clear skies. Winds out of the south, 5 to 10 miles per hour. A mix of clouds and sun Wednesday. Slight chance for storms. High temperatures reach up to 90. Cloudy skies Wednesday night. Thunderstorms likely. Lows around 67. 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

0: 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Right now, it's 72 degrees.
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1: Here's the AM 540 KWMT weatherology forecast. Partly cloudy skies overnight with a low of 67. Winds out of the south, 5 to 10 miles per hour. Sunshine mixed with clouds at times Wednesday. Slight chance of thunderstorms. Daytime highs approaching 90. Cloudy Wednesday night. Thunderstorms likely. Lows level off around 67. From the Weatherology Weather Center, I'm meteorologist Jennifer Vujicic. Currently 73.
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1: Here's the AM 540 KWMT weatherology forecast. Mainly clear overnight with lows around 68. South winds 5 to 10 miles per hour. Slight chance of thunderstorms Wednesday. High temperatures reach up to 89. Sunshine mixed with clouds at times. Overcast skies Wednesday night. Thunderstorms likely. Lows level off around 67. From the Weatherology Weather Center, I'm meteorologist Jennifer Vujicki. Currently, it's 72 degrees.
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0: Here's the AM 540 KWMT weatherology forecast. Mainly clear overnight with lows around 68. South winds 5 to 10 miles per hour. Slight chance of thunderstorms Wednesday. High temperatures reach up to 89. Sunshine mixed with clouds at times. Overcast skies Wednesday night. Thunderstorms likely. Lows level off around 67. From the Weatherology Weather Center, I'm meteorologist Jennifer Vujicic. Currently, it's 72 degrees.
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1: Here's the AM 540 KWMT weather allergy forecast. Mostly sunny today. Showers and storms are possible in the area by mid to late afternoon. Highs top out near 90 degrees. Wind south-southwesterly 5 to 15 miles per hour. Tonight it becomes mostly cloudy. Chance for more showers and storms. Lows drop to 67. Then shower and storm chances continue on Thursday. From the Weather Allergy Weather Center, I'm meteorologist Phil Jensko. Right now it's 70.
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0: Here's the AM540 KWMT weatherology forecast. Mostly sunny today. Showers and storms are possible in the area by mid to late afternoon. Highs top out near 90 degrees. Wind south-southwesterly 5 to 15 miles per hour. Tonight it becomes mostly cloudy. Chance for more showers and storms. Lows drop to 67. Then shower and storm chances continue on Thursday. From the Weatherology Weather Center, I'm meteorologist Phil Jensko.
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2: This is a Fox News alert. President Trump says the ceasefire with Iran is over. I'm Chris Foster. The president of the NATO summit in Turkey says negotiations can continue, but he thinks they're a waste of time, with Iran resuming strikes on commercial strips, ships in the Strait of Hormuz.
3: These are evil, sick people, and we have to rid their cancer. Their cancer. And you know what you do? You got to cut out cancer early. Man, that's the way I feel.
2: Fox's Mark Meredith in Ankara
4: says those strikes were more than necessary after he accused Iran of launching attacks on commercial vessels simply trying to get through the Strait of Hormuz. U.S. Central Command says it attacked 80 targets throughout Iran, including command and control structures, as well as targeting Iranian forces operating in small ships near the Strait of Hormuz. Overnight, Iran launched their own counterstrikes at targets in Kuwait and Bahrain. Now the president says he believes the ceasefire with Iran is no longer in place.
2: Oil prices are up about 6% today. The son of a man shot and killed by an Immigration and Customs Enforcement agent in Houston says his father came to the U.S. nearly 35 years ago working in construction and did not deserve this.
5: The Department of Homeland Security says ICE officers were trying to arrest Lorenzo Salgado Araujo, a Mexican national it says was in the U.S. illegally when he allegedly rammed his car into an ICE enforcement vehicle and attempted to run over an agent. The agency goes on to explain the ICE officer fired his weapon in self-defense, striking the driver, who was taken to the hospital but died from his injuries. The FBI's Houston field office is investigating. There have been at least six deadly shootings by federal officers since the Trump administration's immigration enforcement crackdown began. Kristen Goodwin, Fox News.
2: Apple announces an expansion of its partnership with chipmaker Broadcom that'll lead, it says, to the production of more than 15 billion U.S.-made computer chips, and includes an expansion of Broadcom's facility in Fort Collins, Colorado. The expansion said to be worth about $30 billion, extending it through 2031. 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
2: The Justice Department's buying two immigration detention facilities in California from a private prison company for $1.5 billion.
11: The agency confirming the purchases to Fox News Digital. The money is coming from the president's One Big Beautiful Bill. A DHS spokesperson says the purchases allow ICE to expand detention space to fulfill the president's promise of mass deportations. DHS also says California's so-called sanctuary policies try to block immigration officials from using private prisons to hold migrants.
2: Fox's Chris DeMeo. A federal judge says no to the Trump administration's demand for election workers' names in Georgia.
12: The Justice Department is seeking to obtain the names and personal contact information of every individual who worked or volunteered for Fulton County, Georgia's election operations in 2020 and obtained a grand jury subpoena to do that in April. But a federal judge has quashed that subpoena, ruling the subpoena is unreasonable and highly burdensome. The grand jury subpoena followed a January search of Fulton County's election hub by the FBI. President Trump has long claimed widespread voter fraud in the county cost him Georgia in the 2020 election. No recounts or investigations have uncovered fraud. In Washington, Jared Halpern, Fox News.
2: The Treasury Department ends plans for a Harriet Tubman $20 bill.
13: Treasury Secretary Scott Bessent made the announcement to Spectrum News. In 2016, the Obama administration announced that Tubman, who escaped slavery and went on to help free hundreds of others, would replace President Andrew Jackson on the 20. When asked why the Treasury Department is not moving forward with the plan while making preparations for a $250 bill with President Trump's picture, Bessent told Spectrum, "For us to change an existing bill takes many years in advance, while creating a $250 bill requires an act of Congress because you can't have a living person on U.S. currency.
2: This Fox's Lisa Lucera. Again, our top story this hour, President Trump says, as far as he's concerned, a ceasefire with Iran is over. I'm Chris Foster. This is Fox News.
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15: It's time to take a look at the closing markets for Tuesday, July 7th. After a booming session on Monday to begin the first full trading week of July, row crop futures were once again well supported, with corn and soybeans shaking off morning lows to close steady. Monday's rally stemmed from a mix of weather concerns through mid-July, as well as rumors of large purchases of soybeans by China, though the USDA did not confirm any reportable sales in Tuesday morning's daily export wire. Weather futures were sluggish relative to corn and soybeans, still pressured by sagging FOB offers in the Black Sea as harvest picks up, but also still well supported by last week's bullish USDA reports. Crude oil futures traded moderately higher on Tuesday on reports of tanker attacks in the Strait of Hormuz. Bonds were lower and interest rates higher on the developments in the Middle East. Over on that Chicago Board of Trade, July corn closed up 1 3/4 at 442.5. September up 5.5 at 443 3/4. December up 6.5 at 464 1/4. July soybeans up 14.5 at 1196 3/4. September up 6 at 1187. November up 5.5 at 1197 3/4. July wheat up 3 1/4 at 509 1/4. December up 5 1/4 at 633 3/4. And now taking a look over at the livestock side of things. Although midday box beef prices were higher, the live cattle contracts still spent the day trading and ultimately closing lower as traders lacked fundamental support to help turn the market around. However, with the cash cattle market anticipated to trade steady at best, a steady to somewhat lower trend will likely continue to be the theme of this week's trade for the live cattle contracts. Over on that mercantile, August live cattle closed down 67 at 238.42, October down 62 at 234.02, December down 47 at 234. And although the feeder cattle demand was strong on Monday afternoon in the countryside, traders again simply aren't willing to push the feeder cattle contracts higher while the live cattle contracts spend the day trailing lower. Feeders ultimately close mixed on Tuesday, with August up 15 at 360.65 and September down 47 at 357.40. The lean hog contracts also spent the day trading mostly lower as the market is fearing the resistance at the market's $100 threshold in the spot August contract. And while it would be easy and logical to point to the slight uptick in pork demand, traders just need more reassurance than that if they're going to challenge a threshold that the market hasn't successfully traded over in over a month. July lean hogs closed up 10 at 93.45. However, August was down 160 at 96.92 and October down 92 at 81.65. That was a look at the closing markets for Tuesday, July 7th. And keeping an eye on the ag news, markets, and weather so you don't have to, I'm Helena McNamee, KWMT.
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0: 618, 670 degrees right now. Sun's trying to come up. Should be a nice day. Looking for a high of 90 today. Slight chance of showers between 2 and 4 p.m. Got a chance of showers and thunderstorms after 4. Increasing clouds, high near 90. Rain chances this afternoon, 30%. 10th to a quarter inch possible. Except for a few, you know, getting a thunderstorm. So down to 67 tonight. Showers likely and mainly before 3 a.m. Tomorrow, showers possibly in the morning, then partly sunny and 83. 85 for Friday. Saturday looks like 86 and sunny. Sunday back into the 90s. So, yeah. July in Iowa.
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0: I'm Stuart Varney, and this is the Fox Business Report.
1: We'll find out today what Federal Reserve policymakers were thinking about the economy at last month's meeting. Minutes from the first meeting led by new Fed Chair Kevin Warsh will be released. Michael Lee of Michael Lee Strategy says the artificial intelligence impact eliminating jobs isn't turning out to be as dramatic as predicted.
2: It's never the creators of the technology that dictate how it plays out, right? It's never the founders or the inventors. It's always the users of it. And so far, the users are not really this job apocalypse we thought was going to happen that was predicted by these people, the leaders of OpenAI and Anthropic and such, has not played out in any way, shape, or form. And history tends to say that's going to continue to be the case.
1: Earnings come out today from Levi Strauss. That's your Fox Business Report. I'm Jenny Cosola. Invested in you.
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It's Wednesday. Yeah, hey, it's Jeff. And Brady O'Brien presents Rockin' in the Park, a 250th celebration of America. Goes on this Friday, July 10th at Olson Park Music Pavilion. 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They're going to have many artists from the area, including Alyssa Albee, Mason O'Brien, Eric Lee, and many, many more. All proceeds go to Swingin' for Soldiers. Sounds like a lot of fun. Good cause, too. Back into it now with the King, Elvis, way down. 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

0: cases of new world screwworm are popping up in Texas. Those in the north are reminded not to put your guard down. You're listening to the American Ag Network. Good morning. I'm Susan Littlefield with the news of agriculture. So then what does new world screwworm in southern states like Texas and New Mexico mean for cattle producers in the north? Randy Romanski is the Wisconsin Secretary of Agriculture and said that the best thing to do right now is to be vigilant.
1: For those who are hearing this maybe near the first time, new world screwworm as of right now is primarily contained to Texas, and there's one case in New Mexico as well. Close to the Mexico border, that's where there's been a lot of activity, and so far we haven't seen it move from there. I think the important thing that we as Wisconsin and the Midwestern states need to do is, number one, gather information and share information. Be vigilant. Our animal health team here is always on their game and working with the industry and talking about biosecurity.
0: States like Wisconsin will see a lot of cattle movement for the World Dairy Expo. Romanski said discussion already underway on potential precautions.
1: We are talking about what our best way to protect the industry is here. So those are the kinds of things that we need to be thinking about, and how can we protect the animals, protect the industry here and elsewhere in a responsible way. So we're having conversations about that. We're being vigilant. We're talking to other states and the USDA on a regular basis. For those who are looking for more information about New World Screwworm, our website has information about it. We've done webinars with veterinarians, and we've talked to people in the industry. So communication is our first form of activity, and then we'll have to look at how our state follows the USDA playbook, but make sure that we've got those boundaries in place to be preventive for events like that and for every other day of the week too.
0: More news after this on the American Ag Network.
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0: The USDA and Small Business Administration has signed a new agreement aimed at helping farmers, ranchers, and rural small businesses challenge what the agencies describe as unfair federal regulatory enforcement actions. The Memorandum of Understanding creates a formal partnership under USDA's Farmer and Rancher Freedom Framework and includes a new USDA lawfare portal where producers can report regulatory disputes and seek assistance. Producers and ranchers who feed the nation should never have to face the full power of government alone, according to Ag Secretary Brooke Rollins. And the Texas Ag Commissioner is urging FDA to approve feed-based ivermectin for the screwworm fight. Sid Miller urging this and saying that the FDA recently approved injectable ivermectin for emergency use. Feed-based treatments would allow producers to protect entire herds more efficiently. That is a look to your news. This is the American Ag Network.
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0: Country, 540 KWMT, Dixie Chicks, Where's Your Trouble? 720, sunshine, and 70 degrees on a way to a high of 90. Slight chance of showers, maybe a thunder shower this afternoon. Well, Krispy Kreme is teaming up with the Girl Scouts to make Girl Scout cookie donuts. Yeah, it's basically comfort food, meeting comfort food. Yeah. There's a thin mince donut with a chocolate icing, cookie crumbles, dark chocolate chips, and cool mint drizzle. A Lemon Ups version that's filled with lemon cream and covered in lemon icing. And a Samoa's knockoff that's chocolate-covered donut topped with caramel and coconut. Yeah, they hit stores yesterday. So if you're into all kinds of heavy-duty sugar, that's it for you.
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Oscar Country, 540 KWMT, Clay Walker and Unconditional, 744, Sunshine, 69, looking for a high of 90 later on today. The 20th annual Angel Ride to Save the Tatas is this Saturday, beginning and ending at Amigos in Fort Dodge. They're going to have a food truck and two beverage tents set up. You can get registered at Amigos from 9 to 11. Party bus leaves at 10:30. Going to have stops in Eagle Grove, Renwick, Bode, Rolfe, and Barnum. Admission is just $20 per person. The ride will end at Amigos around 5 o'clock for a live auction and a free will donation meal. Best part is all the proceeds go to uninsured expenses for breast cancer patients. Good cause. The gals will be in tomorrow to talk about

0: Signs are starting to rise that El Nino could mean a mini Dust Bowl. Good morning. You're listening to the American Ag Network. I'm Susan Littlefield with the news of agriculture. Meteorologists are concerned about El Nino's weather pattern, now in effect that it could have some negative long-term results. John Porter, chief meteorologist with AccuWeather, says conditions are ripe for what he calls a mini Dust Bowl.
1: The significant concern for us is the amount of existing drought that we're going into the El Nino period with. And so that raises the concerns that that drought can get worse in some spots. And then after the El Nino peaks, likely during 2027, that drought can persist in some areas for 2 or 3 years, because it sometimes takes that long, especially in a strong El Nino setup, which we believe this one will be, for the weather patterns to sort of revert back to their long-term historic averages.
0: Porter especially has his eye on one area of the country, which is already dry.
1: One area of particular concern is the northern plains, where there's already drought now, and our expectation is that the El Nino pattern that's setting up now will likely create even further drought in some of those areas, because that's a part of the country that tends to not get a lot of rainfall in a sustained manner during an El Nino setup.
0: But he says he does not expect to see the devastation effects seen during the Depression years. But it still is concerning.
1: Many things have changed since the 1930s. Our farming practices and other factors. So we're not talking about the fact that we expect that conditions could become that severe in a widespread area. But we are talking about the risk for there to be drought amplified, and for that to have a negative impact on food production in some places.
0: Back with more news after this on the American Ag Network.
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0: USDA has accepted 2.2 million acres in the 2026 Conservation Reserve Program. That's providing farmers and landowners with conservation payments while protecting soil, water, and wildlife habitat. The program highly competitive, and producers offering nearly 2.5 million acres for enrollment. Because CRP is capped at 27 million acres nationwide, not every offer could be accepted. More than 982,000 acres set to expire in September were re-enrolled, while producers also offered 1.5 million acres of new land. Nebraska, Colorado, and South Dakota led the nation in accepted acres. The Renewable Fuels Association told the U.S. International Trade Commission it supports the Trump administration's reciprocal tariff on ethanol imports from Brazil, arguing the move is needed to address what it calls unfair trade barriers against U.S. ethanol. That's a look to your morning ag news. This is the American Ag Network.
4: 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This is Rick telling you about another Pocahontas Machinic Assignment Auction that will be held on Wednesday, August 12th at 8 a.m. in Pocahontas, Iowa. We'll start accepting items on July 6th until we are full. 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
1: This is a Fox News alert. The fighting has resumed between the U.S. and Iran. I'm Chris Foster, and now President Trump says he thinks a ceasefire is over after Iran attacks tankers in the Strait of Hormuz and the U.S. strikes Iran in response.
2: I don't want to deal with them anymore. They're scum. You know what scum is? They're scum. They're sick people. They're led by sick people. And they're vicious, violent people. And if they had a nuclear weapon, they'd use it.
1: Fox's Mike Tobin.
3: The U.S. response has increased intensity. 8 times as many targets were hit compared to the last time the U.S. responded to Iran firing on ships in the strait. CENTCOM says the strikes included defense systems, command and control networks, coastal radar sites and anti-ship capabilities, and some 60 Revolutionary Guard small boats.
1: Iran then targeted U.S. military sites in the Gulf. The president's meeting now at the NATO summit in Turkey with Ukraine's President Zelensky. The Trump administration announces a major investigation. It says a fraudulent work visas obtained through schemes involving employers and brokers submitting bogus applications. Labor Department Inspector General Anthony Desposito on Fox Business.
4: We've already started to issue dozens of subpoenas. We are going to make sure that we track down every lead. We have whistleblowers talking about some of the biggest companies like Cognizant.
1: It's a tech company found guilty already of discrimination by abusing the visa program to bring in cheaper workers. Some evacuations are lifted in New York City near a high-rise building with buckling support columns.
5: New York City Department of Buildings Commissioner Ahmed Tegani says measures taken to temporarily stabilize it seem to be working.
6: Emergency struts or jacks are in place to hold up and stabilize where the weak points are, but they are also installing new steel as another emergency intervention, which is creating stability.
5: A third-party engineer has also been brought in. The 1970s-era building, which was the former headquarters of Pfizer, is being converted into luxury apartments.
1: Fox's Tanya J. Powers in New York. 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
1: Multi-D hearing for Charlie Kirk's accused killer Tyler Robinson resumes this afternoon in Utah.
12: Video played on a courtroom monitor showed a car believed to belong to Robinson enter a parking structure, then a figure matching Robinson's description moving through a stairwell and heading to the amphitheater where Charlie Kirk was set to speak. At first, the figure is seen wearing shorts. In a later segment, he is changed into long pants and walks with a limp. The court also saw a report listing physical evidence, including a screwdriver found on the roof that the FBI says had Robinson's DNA, and the rifle he allegedly used that was found in nearby woods wrapped in a towel.
1: It's Fox's Claudia Cowan. A new mid-year forecast from Realtor.com says home costs could be getting more affordable soon.
13: It expects home price growth to slow to just 1.2%. That's a slower pace than originally forecast. The rate does not keep up with inflation, meaning home prices are effectively declining in real terms. The report also trims the existing home sales forecast to 4.1 million, down from the 4.13 million projected in December, though the number of sales is still expected to grow 1% over last year. Mortgage rates are projected to remain unchanged. Lillian Wu, Fox News.
1: U.S. Airlines spent $6.7 billion on jet fuel in May.
14: That's 84% higher than it was the year before, according to the Bureau of Labor Statistics. Airlines have responded to the jump in fuel costs by raising fares and fees and trimming flight schedules. Major carriers are set to release their second quarter financial results beginning on Friday, and industry executives are expected to discuss how the fuel prices will affect the industry's finances moving forward.
1: Fox's Sue Guzman. Ahead of the opening bell on Wall Street, stock futures are lower. Oil prices are up about 4% after President Trump says the ceasefire with Iran he thinks is over. I'm Chris Foster, Fox News.
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15: It's time to take a look at the early word on those livestock markets. Without any wild developments in the live cattle market's fundamentals, traders felt as though their safest option was to let the contracts drift lower through the day's end on Tuesday. August live cattle closed 67 cents lower at 238.42, October 62 cents lower at 234.02, and December 47 cents lower at 234. No trade has developed in the cash cattle market, and both bids and asking prices remain elusive as well. Box beef prices closed mixed, with choice down 71 cents at 385.77 and select up 2 cents at 365.89. The feeder cattle contracts followed the live cattle market's direction and also ended the day lower. August feeders closed 15 cents higher at 360.65. However, September 47 cents lower at 357.40 and October closed $1.02 lower at 353.77. The market is currently hovering above its 100-day and 40-day moving averages in the spot August contract. This will remain an important threshold to continue to monitor because if the contract dips below that threshold, it could be difficult to pull back about that level. The lean hog complex also ended the day lower on Tuesday as traders weren't willing to put their necks out on the line without better support from the market's fundamentals. June lean hogs closed 10 cents higher at 93.45, August $1.60 lower at 96.92, and October 92 cents lower at 81.65. Until fundamental support improves, it's unlikely that the contracts will trade much higher, as traders are cautious and aware of the market's resistance at the $100 mark in the spot August contract. Hog prices averaged $96.42 on the daily direct afternoon hog report, and pork cutout values were up $1.66 at $97.91 based on 341 loads. For our next extended market update, make sure to listen in at 9:05 for our opening market analysis. You can also tune in every hour at the top of the hour to hear how those markets are doing. With KWMT, I'm Helena McNamee.
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0: True Country 540 KWMT. Brooks and Dunn, the Honky Tonk Stomp, 817. Mostly sunny, 72 right now, looking for a high of 90 later on today. Slight chance of showers and thunder showers in the afternoon and into the evening, down to 67 at night. Some random facts for your Wednesday. Strength, S-T-R-E-N-G-T-H-S, is the longest word in the English language containing only one vowel letter. Zach Braff and Lauren Hill grew up in the same neighborhood, New Jersey, and she even went to his bar mitzvah. There are 21 people who have 7 physical keys that control the main database behind the entire internet. They're spread around the world. The keys are all in safe deposit boxes. One update says it's more complicated than this, but it's a simplified description of the security system. Abraham Lincoln and Charles Darwin were born just a few hours apart on the same day, February 12, 1809. Lincoln in Kentucky, Darwin in England. Darwin lived until 1882, Lincoln 1865. And finally, there is only one U.S. Navy battleship that was not named for a state. The USS Kearsarge served in World War I, was named after a ship from the Civil War. Carrie Underwood, when we come back, it's True Country 540 KWMT.
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0: I'm Charles Payne, and this is the Fox Business Report.
1: President Trump has said he thinks the U.S.-Iran ceasefire is over. Stock futures are sharply lower. Crude oil prices are spiking. Brent crude at $78 a barrel. West Texas Intermediate up to $74. Apple will spend more than $30 billion on Broadcom chips over the next 5 years. The deal is expected to result in producing more than 15 billion chips in the U.S. It will expand manufacturing in Fort Collins, Colorado. Honda is recalling more than 300,000

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Oh, 840 on your Wednesday, 72 degrees, sunshine right now, looking for a high later on today of 90. Hey, the second Sunday supper at Lehigh Methodist Church is this Sunday, July 12th. It goes from 5 to 7. They're going to be serving made rights, beans, chips, and a dessert, all for just a free will donation. Carryouts are available, and if you need more information, just give the church a call. That's Lehigh Methodist Church, second Sunday supper, this Sunday, 5 to 7 at the church in Lehigh. Back into it now, Steve Earle, Copperhead Road. 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
1: It's time to take a look at those opening markets. Over on the Chicago Board of Trade, July corn is down 4 1/4 at 438 1/4. December down 4 1/4 at 459 1/4. July soybeans up 2 1/4 at 1199. November up 1 at 1198 3/4. July wheat down 3.

3/4 at 6:08.5, December down 2 at 6:31.75. Now over on the mercantile, August live cattle down 160 at 236.82, December down 147 at 232.52. August feeders down 150 at 359.15. September down 157 at 355.82. July lean hogs up 40 at 93.85. And October up 135 at 83. That was a look at the opening markets. And with KWMT, I'm Helena McNamara.

0: forecasts are front and center in the grain trade at midweek, and U.S. and European models disagree. I'm Mark Oppel, today's Bottom Line Report. Bottom line, grain analysts suggest commodity fund traders have been looking for a reason to go long in this market. Weather came up just in time and the reason this week. But there's a catch. European weather models suggest a hot and dry August ahead. Now, they predicted a hot, dry July a month ago, and of course, July weather was much more moderate. In fact, Commodity Weather Group here called that August forecast silly. Bottom line analysts agree, especially with a strong El Nino in the forecast. We do see increased farmer selling of corn with December over that 458 level here early week. Soybeans about $12. Keep in mind, history shows December corn can top 7 to 10 days after the 4th of July. And if December, though, can breach that 465-467 level, 480 would be next. This is the Bottom Line Report. We look at November soybeans. They can now target those mid-May highs near 1215 from here. That's our bottom line at midweek. I'm Mark Oppold, wishing you a profitable day.
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1: 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Well, One Vision's Fort Dodge Color Run is this Saturday, July 18th at Kennedy Park, or not this Saturday, next Saturday, July 18th, Kennedy Park. 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

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That's the One Vision Fort Dodge Color Run, Saturday, July 18th, Kennedy Park. Registration begins at 9. Back into it now, Johnny Horton. 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

0: Hit 25, hit 11, 30, 30, 30. This is Rick telling you about another Pocahontas Machine Consignment Auction to be held on Wednesday, August 12th at 8 a.m. in Pocahontas, Iowa. We'll start accepting items on July 6th until we are full. 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
6: I'm Helena McNamee, and it's time for our daily check-in with BIS Commodities. On the line with us this morning is Tim Wegman. Tim, what's going on in the marketplace today?
7: Well, a little bit of everything, and I'll start over in the grain markets. We've got a mixed trade in there. Corn's down a little bit, wheat's down a little bit, and beans are up. And I think the main thing there today is we did get confirmation from the USDA, China purchasing some beans. So about 470,000 metric tons of beans were purchase, and actually a third of it was old crop. So we're seeing that August contract, futures contract, take off, lead the way higher here in the last couple of days, up 7 cents, and August is actually trading at a premium to November right now. So feels like the river's scrambling to get some beans purchased here, and seems to be the driver. As far as other news out there, we still have a hot and dry

0: forecast being thrown out there for that 6 to 10, 8 to 14 day period. That's certainly something to keep an eye on. And we've certainly seen a nice rally here to start this week. I'm not sure what's going to happen the rest of the week, but I would guess of a choppy trade going into Friday's monthly supply and demand report, where we could see a little bit of a change in demand, and will the USDA decide to throw yield changes at us as well, yet to be determined. Outside markets, energies are taking off. Crude's up over $5 right now at $75.50, and certainly that's on concerns that everything is firing back up in Iran, and will we see the strait closed again or not. And over in the livestock market here, cattle feeders were weaker here on the open and continuing to hold a little bit of a weaker trend. I think August has been down close to 11 days in a row now. It certainly doesn't bode well. We'll have to see how cash trades this week. If we see a steady cash trade, maybe August futures are a little bit undervalued, or maybe the futures are telling us that cash is rolling over a little bit. We'll see. Hogs continue the base here in the bottom, and looks like we're actually putting in weekly, couple-week highs in some of the deferred hog contracts, so that's nice to see that maybe we can bounce up out of here. I would guess that kill weights certainly are going to lighten up moving forward here in the next couple weeks. And lastly, the stock market was lower here this morning and looks like it's still trading lower. The S&P down about 40 points or so. The Dow around 600 lower. So if you have any questions about these or any of the markets, give us a call here at BIS Commodities or check us out on the web at BISCommodities.com.
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0: November down 2.5 at 11.95 and a quarter. July wheat down 2 at 6.07 and a quarter. December down 5 and a quarter at 6.28 and a half. Now over on the livestock side of things, August live cattle down 3.17 at 235.30. October down 2.95 at 231.07. December down 2.87 at 231.12. August feeders are down 5.30 at 355.35. September down 4.80 at 352.60. July lean hogs up 60 at 94.05. August up 147 at 98.40. October up 215 at 83.80. Now taking a look over at the ag weather outlook for the Midwest, a slow-moving system is bringing widespread showers and thunderstorms to the region through this weekend. While heat returns to the upper Midwest early next week, we are keeping an eye on a potential front that could provide some relief, though confidence in that timing remains low due to conflicting weather models. Overall, it's still a favorable pattern for corn and soybean as they enter critical pollination and bloom stages. Closer to home in Fort Dodge, it's currently sunny, lightly breezy, and 82 degrees. Keeping an eye on the ag news, markets, and weather so you don't have to, I'm Helena McNamee, KWMT.
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4: Stocks opened sharply lower with renewed concerns about the Middle East situation after President Trump responded to new attacks from Iran, saying the ceasefire is over. Brent crude, the global benchmark, is at $78 a barrel, West Texas Intermediate at $73. Airlines depend on fuel. United Airlines shares down 3.5%, Southwest down 1.5%, Delta shares down nearly 3%. It's also a major issue for cruise lines. Carnival shares down 2.5%, Royal Caribbean down nearly 1%, Norwegian Cruise Lines down more than 1.5%. However, Chevron shares are up 1.5%. Oil companies can make more money when oil prices are higher. That's your Fox Business Report. I'm Jenny Coselda, invested in you.
5: My name is Whitney Allen, and I'm a widow. My husband, Ryan, died. We never thought we'd ever have to use life insurance, but the unexpected happened.

0: 540 KWMT, Shelley Wright, and Shut Up and Drive. Last song heard here. Good morning. Hope everyone's doing well today. On the way, we got Glenn Campbell, we have Elvis Presley, and Craig Morgan right after this.
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1: We've got a system that continues to produce isolated, scattered showers in the southeastern quadrant of the country today. Some pockets of heavy rain will be possible, but the primary action comes from a front that is slowly moving in through the country this week. Good morning. 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I'm Susan Littlefield as we take a look at the ag weather. First off, in the northern plains, where several disturbances moving through will bring periods of showers over the next few days. Recent forecast rainfall should continue to boost soil moisture and ease some drought, but it also doing so in a sporadic fashion. Temperatures remain milder over the next few days, but will increase significantly this weekend. The region is likely to be on the edge of a heat come next week. Central Southern Plains has a round of scattered showers that'll move through northern areas today. Now, some which could be severe. Some more widespread showers are likely to start on Thursday as a front slips southward through the region. Now, showers will likely continue across the far south into next week, and seasonably warm temperatures will continue this week and may see temperatures increasing this weekend into next week for a time being. In the Midwest, it's a system that continues to slowly move through the region. It is producing widespread showers and thunderstorms that up to the weekend. Some heat will return to the upper Midwest this weekend and early next week, but models disagree on the front bringing relief. 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
1: Or September corn 437, 6¾ lower. December 458, a half down 5¾. August soybeans 1197, up 3¼. And November 1197 and a half, down a quarter. August live cattle 235.65, down 277. October 231.47, down 255. August feeders 357.67, down 297. September 354.90, down 250. That's a quick look to the markets. 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
1: Hit 25, hit 11, 30. 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
1: For now, U.S. crude surging back over $76 a barrel, and the Dow plummeting. Right now, it's down 794 points. Meeting earlier with Ukraine's President Zelensky, President Trump giving a green light for Ukraine to build its own Patriot air defense systems to counter Russian missile attacks. For now, Zelensky says Ukraine targeting energy sites deeper into Russia may be having an impact on the Russian leader's willingness to accept an end to war.
2: I don't know what conditions Putin now wants for this peace. So I think that they are changing in any way, because at the very beginning of full-scale war, he was stronger.
1: President Putin, though, remains publicly defiant. The Emmy nominations just announced. HBO Max's ER series The Pitt leading all nominees with 25, while Hacks leads comedies with 24. 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
1: A Florida law aimed in part at controlling how race and gender policies are implemented in schools and businesses hits another roadblock in court.
8: Florida's 2022 law called Stop Woke was intended to prevent employers and public school teachers from enforcing policies claiming a particular race or gender was either morally superior to others or that it was systemically oppressed. That law is once again ruled unconstitutional. A panel of the U.S. 11th Circuit Court of Appeals says Florida's argument that a state university employed professor's speech belonged to the state was violative of the First Amendment.
1: Fox's Evan Brown in Miami. The state could ask the full appeals court to hear the case, which could also land at the U.S. Supreme Court. A day after a cargo plane went missing while approaching Pakistan, some debris is found and recovered. However, a search continues for the main wreckage of the plane and the five crew members. They had reported a problem with the navigational system before losing contact with air traffic control. The Pakistani Navy and civilian search teams found the debris off Pakistan's coast in the Arabian Sea. Driverless taxis are coming to more U.S. cities.
9: Waymo robo-taxis are coming to Las Vegas, Denver, San Diego, and Tampa. The autonomous taxi service is already operating in the San Francisco Bay Area, Los Angeles, Phoenix, Dallas, Houston, and San Antonio, as well as Orlando, Miami, and Nashville. Fox 5 Las Vegas says Waymo's operation there will start with rider-only trips for its employees and will include the Las Vegas Strip before it opens the service to the public in coming months. It's unclear when the new services will be available to the public. Jenny Cosola, Fox News.
1: Recapping the sell-off on Wall Street, the Dow, the S&P, the NASDAQ have all been down about or over 1%. I'm Lisa Brady. This is Fox News.
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12: It's time to take a look at those markets again. Over on the Chicago Board of Trade, July corn is down 6 1/4 at 436 1/4. September down 7 3/4 at 436. December down 6 3/4 at 457 1/2. July soybeans are up 5 1/2 at 1202 1/4. September up 2 at 1189. However, November is down a quarter at 1197 and a quarter. July wheat is down 2 at 607 and a quarter. And December is down 6 at 627 and 3 quarters. Now over on the mercantile, August live cattle's down 207 at 236.35. October down 167 at 232.35. December down 182 at 232.17. August feeder cattle down 292 at 357.72. September down 282 at 354.57. July lean hogs are up 85 at 94.30. August up 192 at 98.90. And October up 265 at 84.30. Now taking a look over at the ag weather outlook for the Midwest, a slow-moving system is bringing widespread showers and thunderstorms to the region through this weekend. While heat returns to the upper Midwest early next week, we are keeping a close eye on a potential front that could provide some relief, though confidence in that timing remains low due to conflicting weather models. Overall, it's still a favorable pattern for corn and soybeans as they enter critical pollination and bloom stages. Closer to home in Fort Dodge, it's currently sunny, lightly breezy, and 85 degrees. Keeping an eye on the ag news, markets, and weather so you don't have to, I'm Helena McNamee, KWMT.
7: 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The St. Edmund baseball team season comes to an end as they fall to AGWSR 6-5 in a Class 1A District 6 semifinal game. The Gales' final mark 13-12. They won only 3 games last year. St. Edmund was trailing 6-0 going into the bottom of the 7th inning, but the Gales scored 5 runs and left the tying run at second base. Jack McElroy, 2 hits, 2 RBIs. All of AGWSR's 6 runs were unearned. St. Edmund softball tonight entertains AGWSR in a Class 1A Region 3 quarterfinal game at 7 o'clock. Pregame coverage at 6:40 on Sunday 99.7 and yourfortdodge.com. Third-ranked Class 4A Fort Dodge Dodgers softball defeats 8th-ranked Class 5A Waukee on the road 12-2 in a game heard on 92 Rock last night. The Dodgers are now 36-4 on the year. They've won 9 games in a row and 15 of their last 16. Ellie Doster was 3-for-3. She's now hitting .596 this season. Hope Allstott hit a 3-run homer. Aubrey Allstott wins her 20th game of the year. She's now 20-1 on the season. Dodger coach Andy Adams spoke on the Daniel Tyre postgame show.
13: I was worried about a lag from last night because there was so much energy spent from last night, but they just came here and this turf is super hot. They've got 7 very good seniors. They've been playing well and they've been splitting with nearly everybody. They play in the SEC of Iowa and complete dogs, and I'm just stunned. And I shouldn't be, but I'm just so happy for them because we just tied the regular season winning percentage for the 2021 year, and that's super exciting to hear that.
7: Dodgers baseball routes Webster City in the regular season finale 16-0. The Dodgers tied their program record for regular season wins with 32. They're now 32-8 on the season. Fort Dodge drew 14 walks in the game. True McBride, a grand slam, his 12th home run of the year. Hayden Porter with a 3-run homer. Dodger coach Blake Utley after the win.
14: We celebrated senior night at Dodger Stadium tonight, and Caden Frere and Jackson Danclaw both got to play in their final regular season game in Ed McNeil Field. And I think the moment that sticks out the most is we were able to get Caden Frere, who's never pitched before in his life, on a varsity mound to record the final out as a pitcher. That was a pretty neat moment. But I thought the Dodgers played well. We had some big swings out of True McBride and Hayden Porter, and now it's postseason time, so we're excited for that.
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1: When they hit, we hit. I'm Lisa Brady, Fox News. President Trump says the U.S. is speaking their language with strikes on Iran in response to commercial ships being targeted in the Strait of Hormuz. But he rejects that means a return to full-blown conflict.
2: No, I don't think so. I think anything that happens is going to be over very quickly. And we'll only make it safer, including for oil. Oil is going to be very free, very easy. And it's going to happen very fast.
1: This as oil prices surge and stocks plummet after the renewed strikes, and as the president says he thinks a ceasefire agreement is over.
2: They want to make a deal, but they don't know how to make a deal, and then they go around shooting ships at night. I don't like that.
1: But he also stands by the mission to keep Iran from getting a nuclear weapon.
2: I'm doing what's right for the country. I'm doing really what's right for the world. They have to be stopped.
1: President Trump taking questions moments ago after wrapping up a NATO summit he calls tremendously successful, with allies ramping up their defense spending. Also holding meetings with a number of leaders.
2: In every conversation, it was clear that America is back. And we're stronger and bigger and better than ever before. We have more jobs, as I said, than ever before. And we're respected again like maybe never before.
1: He says there was love and unity behind closed doors at the summit, though some tensions do remain, including over his renewed insistence that the U.S., not Denmark, should control Greenland. Now, the president is set to return to the U.S. and will not be using the plane gifted by Qatar and converted to a new temporary Air Force One. He did travel to Turkey with it, the first overseas trip, but using a different plane for the trip home has generated reports of security concerns. The president, though, says he is sending that Qatari plane to some U.S. bases so that the soldiers can see it. America is listening to Fox News.
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1: The Texas teen convicted of murdering a crosstown rival wants a new trial.
7: Carmelo Anthony was sentenced to 35 years in prison last month in the stabbing death of 17-year-old Austin Metcalf at a Frisco, Texas track meet last year. Anthony, now with a new legal team, is seeking a retrial and the removal of the original judge from his appeal case. The defense arguing that Anthony's constitutional rights were violated in part by biased jury instructions in a restricted courtroom, even though over two dozen members of the public were allowed inside. The new defense team saying it's working pro bono because Anthony's broke, despite his family reportedly pocketing over $630,000 from a legal defense fundraiser.
1: Fox's Jeff Manasso. Anthony claimed self-defense in the first trial and did not testify. Several Democrats in Congress want information about how a government deal with a rare earth company may have benefited a financial firm once run by a man who's now the U.S. Commerce Secretary.
8: A letter signed by Senators Elizabeth Warren, Ron Wyden, Chris Van Hollen, and Congresswoman Zoe Lofgren asks financial services firm Cantor Fitzgerald for information about how it may have benefited when the U.S. government agreed to invest more than $1.5 billion in USA Rare Earth. Cantor Fitzgerald was run by current Commerce Secretary Howard Lutnick, whose children now run the company. Cantor Fitzgerald organized the sale of private USA Rare Earth shares to raise money at the time of the government investment. But a spokesperson for Cantor Fitzgerald Herald told the Wall Street Journal they had no role in USA Rare Earth discussions with the government and that their relationship with the rare earth firm predates Lutnick's appointment as Commerce Secretary. Jessica Rosenthal, Fox News.
1: There's still a sell-off on Wall Street, but it's not as bad as it was. Right now, the Dow's down 612 points. It had been down more than 800. The S&P down just 33. The NASDAQ down 51. I'm Lisa Brady. This is Fox News.
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10: It's time to take a look at those markets again. Over on the Chicago Board of Trade, July corn is down 7 at 435 and a half. September down 9 at 434 and 3 quarters. December down 8 and a quarter at 456. July soybeans up 5 and a half at 1202 and a quarter. September down 2 at 1185. November down 4 and a quarter at 1193 and a half. July wheat is down 2 at 607 and a quarter, while December is down 8 at 625 and 3 quarters. Now over on the livestock side of things, August live cattle are down 227 at 236.15, October down 172 at 232.30, December down 175 at 232.25. August feeder cattle down 90 at 359.75. September down 97 at 356.42. July lean hogs are up 95 at 94.40. August up 237 at 99.30. And October up 332 at 84.97. Now taking a look over at the ag weather outlook for the Midwest, a slow-moving system is bringing widespread showers and thunderstorms to the region through this weekend. While heat returns to the upper Midwest early next week, we are keeping a close eye on a potential front that could provide some relief, though confidence in that timing remains low due to conflicting weather models. Overall, it's still a favorable pattern for corn and soybeans as they enter critical pollination and bloom stages. Closer to home in Fort Dodge, it's currently sunny, lightly breezy, and 86 degrees. Keeping an eye on the ag news, markets, and weather so you don't have to, I'm Helena McNamee, KWMT.
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0: What time zone am I on? What country am I in?
1: It doesn't matter. It's 5 o'clock somewhere.
0: It's always on 5 in Margaritaville, come to think of it.
1: Yeah, I heard that.
0: You've been there, haven't you?
1: Yes, sir.
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1: 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You're listening to the American Ag Network. I'm Jesse Allen with News of Agriculture. The Farm Progress Show is just weeks away in Boone, Iowa, September 1st through the 3rd. Matt Youngman, the National Events Director for Farm Progress, said this year's show will be here before you know it.
2: It is a convening of the industry. So trying to find the exhibit field is one thing and all the commercial exhibits, but then all of the additional things that are happening around the show. Finding all the right places to have all these meetings and putting all those puzzle pieces in place is exactly what we're doing right now. July 4th is kind of the unofficial end of good idea season. Now we go to work. We've had all the good ideas and we've got a ton of new stuff at the 2026 Farm Progress Show, but now we go to work on implementing everything.
1: It's a chance to see the latest and greatest in agriculture.
2: We've added a lot of new things this year, and probably the one that we're most excited about that's getting the most excitement amongst the exhibitor base is called the Agronomy Zone. For almost 75 years, we've done a great job of allowing companies that make combines and tractors and tillage tools and those kind of things to demonstrate. And we've never done a really good job of allowing the input suppliers to demonstrate, meaning the seed and crop protection and fertility and the new biologicals, and allow them to have crops growing on the ground. So we've fixed that for this year. We've got over a dozen companies, plus a cover crop plot, plus a big BASF exhibit with growing crop there. We've hired a local agronomist, and he is doing the protocols according to what the companies wanted to have. And basically, their exhibits were laid out in April so that Dr. Dan could plant everything and start caring for it. And it's pretty cool to see that.
1: Well, more in a minute on the American Ag Network.
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1: Continuing our story, Youngman says attendees also get a chance to see the newest in technological innovations, including drone advancements.
2: It's the thing that sets the show apart. It's the reason that we have the show in Boone County, Iowa, and Macon County, Illinois, and Husker Harvest Days in Hall County, Nebraska, so that we can actually grow that crop and have it ready to go right before harvest so folks can get a look at those machines running. And you mentioned the drones. We're going to have everything that folks are familiar with, harvesting and tillage and all those things. But then we've added the drone zone, which is a clear-sided tent so folks can get as up and close and personal with drones as the FAA will allow us to make happen.
1: And there's also advancements coming in precision agriculture.
2: The precision demonstrations, autonomous things, and there's a new thing that's going to be out there this year that's not been seen before, kind of a docking system. So lots of cool things happening out there in those demonstrations. And it's the products that get unveiled at the show, and there are a lot of product unveilings that are coming. I can't talk about any of them right now, but I'm aware of several of them that are going to be new. And, you know, they've got the bright, shiny one that sits on their exhibit lot. And then we've got the one that we take out and get dirty and dusty out there in the field. So a good opportunity to experience all that.
1: The Farm Progress Show in Boone, Iowa, September 1st through the 3rd. This is the American Ag Network. I'm Jesse Allen.
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2: I'm Jerry Willis, and this is the Fox Business Report.
3: Stocks are sharply lower. Crude oil prices up about 5% after President Trump said he believed his ceasefire deal with Iran is over. Though Eddie Gabor of Key Advisors says the Iran news isn't doing as much damage as expected, he says investors will be watching interest rates and crude oil, which will create a larger impact if it returns to the $90 a barrel range. It's currently trading in the 70s. Air Canada has a new CEO, Anko van der Werf, currently CEO of Scandinavian Airlines. Former CEO Michael Rousseau retired after backlash over his handling of the crash at LaGuardia Airport and his failure to deliver a message in French. Van der Werf says he understands the importance of serving Canadians in both official languages. That's your Fox Business Report. I'm Jenny Coselda. Invested in you.
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1: 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I'm your host, Jesse Allen. Well, the EPA has released an update on progress towards the Gulf Hypoxia Action Plan Nutrient Reduction Interim Target. Let's talk about this. Joining us now, he's a member of the Agricultural Nutrient Policy Council, Sustainability Agronomist Advisor for Mosaic. Adam Hurgis is with us here today. Adam, great to talk with you again, sir. Hope all is well.
2: Thanks, Jesse. Thanks for having me on, and great to talk with you as well about the new EPA interim target report.
1: Well, I think for starters, I know you and I have talked about this nutrient reduction plan before. For folks who maybe aren't aware, can you give us a quick overview of the Gulf Hypoxia Action Plan?
2: Yeah, so the Environmental Protection Agency is working together with 12 states in the Mississippi River Basin to reduce nutrient losses, both from point source and non-point source, that's impacting the Gulf, and where we have an annual dead zone, which basically is an algal bloom that reduces dissolved oxygen in the water and creates an environment that's not conducive to aquatic species. So it's important that we continue to work to reduce nutrient loading going into the Gulf.
1: Well, talking about the EPA's update here, where does progress stand with this goal? The goal originally for 2025, obviously it's 2026. So where do we stand in this entire process right now?
2: Yeah, so the states have been working on this with EPA for over a decade. And where we currently stand, we've seen very good progress on nitrogen loading. That is 28%. Reduction compared to the baseline. And so we actually met the 2025 interim target goal of 20%. Phosphorus is a little bit of a different story. It's a bit more complex. Phosphorus loads in the Mississippi River Basin are about 13% above the baseline, but working with the Ag Nutrient Policy Council and our membership and working with the science community, we've discovered some more complex issues going on in terms of the research and how phosphorus moves across the landscape. So we're digging in.
1: Well, thinking about this, and I know multiple states have different nutrient strategies. I think of Iowa's nutrient reduction strategy, of course, and I know there's a lot of support and help, of course, at the federal level here and more. I mean, you know, talk about this as we know agriculture, farmers continue to be good stewards of the land. Obviously, there are certain things we have to look at here when it comes to, you know, nutrient runoff. Phosphorus, of course, you know, as you alluded to, kind of a key piece here. So, I mean, talk about, you know, as we're moving forward, what are some things that you're seeing with the research side of things right now?
2: Yeah, with the research side of things, what we're discovering, you know, both nitrogen and phosphorus behave similarly in some aspects, but also behave differently. And so what I want folks to understand is agriculture is playing their role. We're just one source of nutrients that is going into the Mississippi River Basin, but we're playing our role. So farmers are becoming much more efficient. We are getting conservation practices adopted on the landscape, and all of these things cumulatively help to support keeping nutrients in the field and not running off into rivers and streams. But what we're seeing on the phosphorus side is a major lag time in terms of delivery of phosphorus that might be applied in a farm field. By the time it reaches the Gulf, it can take decades. On the other side of that is we've had decades and decades of legacy phosphorus, which is basically nutrients of phosphorus that is being built up into our soils and creating sort of these hot spots. And these hot spots can be river bottoms where phosphorus has accumulated for over decades. And some of that is now sort of coming back into the water and into our streams. And so it's making it much more challenging for us to see the benefits on the phosphorus side, where we're seeing success on the nitrogen side.
1: We're talking with Adam Hurgis from Mosaic about the Gulf Hypoxia Action Plan and nutrient reduction. And I think about those pest management practices, the four R's, for instance, Adam, things like that. Really, at the end of the day, that's what it all comes down to for producers in terms of protecting our water quality, right, Adam?
2: Correct. Yeah, farmers are excellent stewards of their land and their operation to grow nutritious food for every American farm. Every American family to put food on their dinner tables. And what we're working with farmers on is really around for our nutrient management, which is in-field practices. So practices that we know can make sure that the crop nutrients stay in the field. So using the right source at the right time, with the right rate and in the right place. And farmers, we got to manage and control what we can control, but we can't control Mother Nature. And so as farmers are being much more prescriptive with their fertilizer or manure, and continue to see high yields coming from row crops in the Midwest, you know, we know that we're increasing nutrient use efficiency, and it'll take some time to see that reflected in the environment. But we're definitely all about efficiency and driving that message home, and then including conservation practices as well, like cover crops, reduced tillage, that also can benefit phosphorus from entering into a lake or a river.
1: Well, Adam, final thoughts here as we close out our conversation. What would you add or reiterate to folks as we're continuing to work towards these targets on nutrient reduction and more with the Gulf Hypoxia Action Plan?
2: Yeah, what I want folks to know is, you know, agriculture is playing our role, and we are going to continue to keep our foot on the gas pedal in terms of making sure that we continue to drive more efficient use of crop inputs at the farm field. But as we're working with the scientific community, what we're discovering is these large lag delivery times. We're seeing stream bank erosion actually contributing up to 50% of the phosphorus loads going into the Mississippi River Basin and ending up in the Gulf. And so what we're trying to work on with the states is to sort of set realistic expectations, at least on the phosphorus loading side of things. You know, we might not hit that target, but we're going to sure try by 2035. But we know that there's more research being done on the phosphorus side, and so we're helping to create those conversations, have that dialogue with the state agencies and federal agencies, and collaborate with the scientific community so that we can continue to make progress towards these goals in the Gulf.
1: All right. With that, Adam Hurgis with Mosaic. Thanks for the time on the show today. Appreciate it.
2: All right. Thanks, Jesse. Thanks for having me on, and really appreciate everything you guys do, spreading the message.
1: And that's going to do it for this episode of American Ag Today. I'm Jesse Allen. Have a great rest of your day.
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0: market's not all too shocked when it comes to the decision about USMCA. 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I'm Susan Littlefield with the news of agriculture. As the United States declined to renew USMCA, free trade agreement among the three North American countries, senior commodity economist Mike Castle of StoneX said the market wasn't surprised by the White House decision for several reasons.
1: I think the fact that we've known that this is coming for a while, Trump has obviously been pretty clear that he is not a fan of this at this point, kind of wants to stir the pot, for lack of a better term. It's kind of just his negotiating style. But I don't think the market's shocked to hear that we didn't, hit the automatic renewal today that, would have extended things through, I believe, 2042.
0: Now, in addition to that, it takes time to walk away from a deal. And Mike elaborates on the reality of the process, which includes a decade of annual reviews.
1: But now, like you mentioned, we're going into this annual review process. It's not like we can just walk away from this in one day. The market recognizes that. And I think another part of why the market isn't necessarily reacting to this news this week is because we've seen Trump kind of have this back and forth with Canada and with Mexico separately. And then ultimately what happens is you see a lot of noise up front, but at the end of the day, ag products have remained exempt because they need to.
0: And when it comes down to the economics of it all, the United States and its North American neighbors have deep trade relationships, making any sort of rapid exit out of USMCA next to impossible.
1: Canada, the U.S., Mexico, our ag supply chains are so deeply intertwined that it's really just unfeasible to try and get out of that. Not really a good move for anyone involved. Talk about Canada. They're our top destination for ethanol exports. Obviously, we get the vast majority of our potash, a fair amount of anhydrous ammonia as well. They get a ton of their inputs from us as well. A lot of this is the same companies that, again, have built these supply chains operating as one entity in North America instead of, three separate countries. Mexico, it's important to not lose sight of the fact they are by far our top destination for feed grain exports, specifically on the corn side of things.
0: Comments with Mike Castle. This is the American Ag Network.
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0: Runoff into the Missouri River Basin remains well below normal, prompting the U.S. Army Corps of Engineers to shorten this year's navigation season. June runoff above Sioux City, Iowa totaled 2.9 million acre feet, just 52% of average. The Corps now forecasts 26 runoff at 15.5 million acre feet, or 60% of normal, as dry conditions and below average mountain snowpack continue across the basin. 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
4: Deal or no deal? I'm Lisa Brady, Fox News. President Trump says Iran's latest leaders appear to be more rational, but that he thinks negotiating with them may be a waste of time.
5: And I think more than anything else, since I got to know him, and I'm not sure I want to make a deal with him. We can play games, but I'm not sure I want to make a deal. Let's just finish the job.
4: Wrapping up a NATO summit in Turkey, the president also says the U.S. may hit Iran again tonight after strikes last night in response to attacks on commercial ships in the Strait of Hormuz. But he's steering clear of any suggestion of full-blown conflict, telling reporters whatever happens will happen quickly. A federal judge just ruling that author E. Jean Carroll can be paid in her civil case against the president, who before his re-election, was found liable for sexually abusing her in 1996 and defaming her after she went public with the allegation.
6: Lawyers for President Trump say he can't pay E. Jean Carroll the $5 million civil judgment she was awarded because proceedings are still pending before the Supreme Court. The president is asking the court for a rehearing. Last month, the court declined to hear his appeal, leaving intact the 2023 jury verdict that stemmed from Carroll's successful assault lawsuit against Trump.
4: Fox's Tony J. Powers, no word yet on a possible rehearing by the high court. A now former Wisconsin judge gets no time behind bars after ushering a Mexican immigrant out of her courtroom, evading ICE agents.
7: Former Milwaukee County Judge Hannah Dugan is spared a prison sentence, even probation, receiving only a $5,000 fine after jurors convicted her last year of obstructing federal immigration agents for helping an illegal immigrant. In her court on a battery charge, dodged the ICE agents. Federal prosecutors sought over a year prison sentence, arguing that Dugan abused the authority of her office to interfere with federal law enforcement.
4: Fox's Jeff Benasso, Dugan telling the judge she's just a public servant trying to maintain the decorum and safety of the courtroom. 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
5: Kentucky's Democratic Governor Andy Beshear is asking for an update on the health of the state's longtime Republican Senator Mitch McConnell.
6: Governor Beshear said he reached out directly to Senator McConnell, asking him on behalf of the people of Kentucky to share his health status. Since McConnell was admitted to a hospital in mid-June after being found unconscious at his home, few specifics have been given by the senator's staff on his current condition. A spokesperson confirmed he is still in the hospital and working with his staff on legislation. Beshear said he's been getting many questions about McConnell's health and chose to ask for an update rather than add to any speculation. Beshear said in a statement he wished the senator a speedy recovery. Gernal Scott, Fox News.
5: McConnell has been holding some lengthy phone calls, including one with Senate Majority Leader John Thune, whose office says their Monday call was substantive, covering a variety of topics. Stamps are about to cost more again. The price of a forever stamp for first-class mail rising from 78 to 82 cents beginning Sunday.
7: The latest in a series of increases, six over the past 5 years, aimed at stemming the U.S. Postal Service's mounting financial losses, $9 billion in fiscal 2025. The Postal Service has struggled with dwindling mail volume and high costs, and its finances have been hampered by congressional policy changes. Other postage products set to see price hikes include domestic postcards, 65 cents, up from 61 cents, and international postcards and letters, a nickel more at 175. Lillian Wu, Fox News.
5: Oil prices surging, stocks tumbling on renewed tension with Iran, but the sell-off easing a bit. Right now, the Dow's down 583. That's off session lows. The S&P and the NASDAQ each down much less. Oil prices back under $74 a barrel. I'm Lisa Brady, Fox News.
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10: It's time to take a look at those markets again. Over on the Chicago Board of Trade, July corn is down 8 1/4 at 434 1/4. September down 8 3/4 at 435. December down 7 3/4 at 456 1/2. July soybeans down 0.5 at 1196 1/4. September down 3 3/4 at 1183 1/4. November down 5 1/2 at 1192 1/4. July wheat is down 7 1/4 at 602, while December is down 9 1/2 at 624 1/4. Now over on the mercantile, August live cattle down 80 at 237.62. October down 47 at 233.55. December down 35 at 233.65. August feeders are up 140 at 362.05. September up 125 at 358.65. July lean hogs are up 105 at 94.50. August up 272 at 99.65. October up 387 at 85.52. Now taking a look over at the ag weather outlook for the Midwest, a slow-moving system is bringing widespread showers and thunderstorms to the region through this weekend. While heat returns to the upper Midwest early next week, we are keeping a close eye on a potential front that could provide some relief, though confidence in the timing of that remains low due to conflicting weather models. Overall, it's still a favorable pattern for corn and soybeans as they enter critical pollination and bloom stages. Closer to home in Fort Dodge, it's currently sunny, lightly breezy, and 87 degrees. Keeping an eye on the ag news, markets, and weather so you don't have to, I'm Helena McNamee, KWMT.
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3: It's time to take a look at the closing markets for Wednesday, July 8th. Corn, soybean, and wheat futures paused their five-day rallies on Wednesday in a classic example of buying the rumor, selling the fact, after the USDA finally confirmed the rumors around soybean sales to China on Wednesday morning. The argument for weather risk in the market remains valid for the time being, with hotter and drier conditions in the U.S. forecast well into late July, as well as the European situation still challenging to developing spring crops. The breaking news late Tuesday and early Wednesday was the apparent end to the ceasefire in the Middle East. The U.S. struck back against a series of ship attacks by Iran on Tuesday, with President Trump saying the deal made in June is over. Crude oil futures naturally jumped on those developments. Meanwhile, Wednesday's petroleum status report showed the U.S. Strategic Petroleum Reserve fell to a new low going back to the early 1980s, while last week's production was the highest since November 2025. Over on that Chicago Board of Trade, July corn closed down 7 3/4 at 434 3/4, September down 8 3/4 at 435, December down 8 at 456 1/4. July soybeans down 1 3/4 at 1195, September down 3 1/2 at 1183 1/2, November down 5 1/2 at 1192 1/4. July wheat down 9 3/4 at 599 1/2, while December was down 10 1/2 at 623 1/4. And now taking a look over at the livestock side of things, the live cattle futures continued to scale lower on Wednesday. As simply put, there just was not enough immediate support in the market to keep the contracts from trading lower. With box beef prices lower and the assumption that the cash market could be pushed lower again this week as well, traders are erring on the side of extra caution while the market continues to look for support. August live cattle closed down 80 at 237.62, October down 47 at 233.55, December down 35 at 233.65. The feeder cattle contracts spent the day trading honestly back and forth, as traders weren't really willing to move the feeder cattle contracts in the opposite direction of the live cattle contracts. However, there was also good demand in the countryside for feeder cattle this week. That must have been able to give the traders just enough confidence to allow them to close on a positive note on Wednesday. August feeders closed up 140 at 362.05 and September up 125 at 358.60. The lean hog contracts saw some additional support on Wednesday as well. They were seeing a rally anywhere from $1 to $2 higher heading into the noon hour. It was helpful that packers have been more aggressive this week in the cash market, as well as morning pork cutout values being higher. Both factors help encourage traders to continue to push those contracts higher. July lean hogs closed up 105 at 94.50. August up 272 at 99.65, and October up 387 at 85.52. Again, this was a look at the closing markets for Wednesday, July 8th. Keeping an eye on the ag news, markets, and weather so you don't have to, I'm Helena McNamee, KWMT.
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4: Here's the AM 540 KWMT weatherology forecast. Chance for storms this afternoon. Otherwise, mainly cloudy skies. High temperatures reach up to 89. Winds out of the southwest, 8 to 15 miles per hour. Thunderstorms likely tonight. Lows dip down to about 67. Overcast skies. Slight chance of thunderstorms tomorrow. Highs around 83. Cloudy skies expected. From the Weatherology Weather Center, I'm staff meteorologist Laura Walker. Right now, 86.
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0: KT Oslin right there, one of the 80s ladies. Your true country station, 540 KWMT. Hi, everyone. I'm Dale in with the music here on the PM show on my playlist. Well, I've got Ronnie Millsap, Reba, Little Texas Band, and we're going back for one classic from Jimmy Wakely. That's all straight ahead.
1: Hit 25, hit 11, and 30, 30, 30. This is Rick telling you about another Pocahontas Machinic Assignment Auction that will be held on Wednesday, August 12th at 8 a.m. in Pocahontas, Iowa. 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

0: The southwest, 8 to 15 miles per hour. Thunderstorms likely tonight. Lows dip down to about 67. Overcast skies. Slight chance of thunderstorms tomorrow. Highs around 83. Cloudy skies expected. From the Weatherology Weather Center, I'm staff meteorologist Laura Lockwood. Right now, 86.
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There's some early Reba for you. Reba McEntire, back in the early 80s, True Country 540 KWMT, the Little Texas Band. Here they are.

Well, there's Alan. Alan Jackson, back where I come from, True Country, KWMT. Alan, of course, wrapped up his touring career with that final concert after 40 years out there on the road. Alan Jackson calling it quits. So his farewell show was June 27th in downtown Nashville at the football stadium, Nissan Stadium, home of the Tennessee Titans, and they had a spillover crowd there. 60,000 fans from 31 countries were there. That somehow they figured that out. Besides the football stadium being full, they had additional viewing, listening on Lower Broadway, set up some outdoor screens and audio systems, also at Belmont University's Fisher Center, also at the Country Music Hall of Fame in downtown Nashville. So altogether, they figured about 80,000 people there for Alan Jackson's farewell party. Here's Trish. Some early Trish of Yearwood for you. 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

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And right before that, Trisha Yearwood. 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

Some Girls Don't Care for Mark Miller of Sawyer Brown. But on the other hand, some girls do. True Country, KWMT, Let's Go Back for an Oldie from Roger Miller.

Well, here I sit a high, getting ideas. Ain't nothing but a fool to live like this. Out all night, running wild. Woman sitting home with a month-old child. Dang me, dang me. They ought to take a rope and hang me high from the highest tree. Woman, would you weep for me?

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And I'm the seventh out of seven sons. My pappy was a pistol, I'm a son of a gun. I said, dang me, dang me. They ought to take a rope and hang me high from the highest tree. Woman, would you?

Ah, dang me, Roger Miller, True Country, KWMT. Folks ask me once in a while, Dale, what about the Country DJ Hall of Fame in Nashville? Do they have a website? Well, yes, they do, and they've made it a little easier to access here of late. You can just go to, here's an easy way to do it, just go to, put your search engine there, Google or whatever, and put in there Country Radio DJ Hall of Fame. And that will take you to the Country DJ Hall of Fame in Nashville, started in 1975, and right up through this year. It'll go year by year with the names,

0: 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I think generally all of them probably have a picture and a little bio information. You can find Old Dale with the class of 2001.
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0: Billy Ray, Billy Ray Cyrus, Tim Dale Iker, True Country, 540 KWMT. We got a reminder for you. 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It's the 7th annual Cedar Springs Bluegrass Gospel Fest coming to Nashville. It kicks off this Thursday the 9th and runs through Sunday the 12th. So it's just a few days away here. A lot of great music will be played over there, live music. The Grass Run Band is going to be there, Homespun, Bluegrass Blondies, terrific band, some great harmony singing, Mulkins Family, and the William Lawson Band. So, a great lineup. Again, that's this weekend, Thursday through Sunday. The Cedar Springs Bluegrass Gospel Fest, Nashua, Iowa. That's at the River Ranch Campground in Nashua. 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
1: Here's the AM 540 KWMT weatherology forecast. Chance of thunderstorms this afternoon. Otherwise, cloudy skies with a few peaks of sun. Daytime highs approaching 89. Winds out of the southwest, 8 to 15 miles per hour. Thunderstorms likely tonight. Lows dip down to about 67. Overcast skies. Daytime highs approaching 83. Tomorrow, overcast skies. From the Weatherology Weather Center, I'm staff meteorologist Laura Lockwood. Currently 86.
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0: Well, if you're going to play in the band, dance band in Texas or anywhere else, you got to have that tune on your list, the Neon Moon song. Folks like to dance to that one. Brooks and Dunn, right before that, Charlie McLean, her Radio Heart, and AM Radio Heart, of course.
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Kenny Rogers, Two Country, KWMT. 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

you sweet thing. Nat Stuckey, True Country 540 KWMT. Nat Stuckey was a radio guy, a DJ in his younger days before he got his record deal and all. Down there in Shreveport, worked on KWKH, home of the Louisiana Hayride. Yeah, Nat Stuckey. That was his first big hit, actually, right there, Sweet Thang, back in 1966. Dale's Afternoon Show, here's old Bubba. Let's see if he can dance. Shenandoah Band.

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Well, I've got one for you from the early days of Tammy Wynette. What a career she had, and all those great duets with George, of course. Here's Tammy doing her own thing, singing her song, Tammy Wynette.

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But before that, Hank Williams Jr., Dixie on My Mind, True Country on your radio, 540 KWMT with Iowa's largest daytime radio coverage. Here's the Yankee Gray Band.

0: Well, all things considered, True Country, KWMT, from my Nashville notes, it was on this date in 1997, Connie Smith married Marty Stewart. How about that? And they're still married. Yes, they are. They met while writing songs together and just make a great duo. One of the, maybe the only husband and wife team. They're both in the Country Music Hall of Fame.
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6: Here's the AM 540 KWMT weatherology forecast. Cloudy skies expected tonight, with thunderstorms likely. Lows dip down to about 67. Winds out of the southwest, 5 to 10 miles per hour. Overcast skies again tomorrow. Daytime highs approaching 83. Lows around 63 tomorrow night, mainly clear. Highs around 84 Friday, with a slight chance for storms. 84 Saturday. From the Weatherology Weather Center, I'm staff meteorologist Laura Lockwood. Currently 85.
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There's a song from our Country Gold file. Don Gibson had all those big hits back in the 50s and the 60s, and most of them he wrote himself. 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

0: And now from the KWMT Farm Room, it's your nationally recognized, multi-award-winning farm broadcaster, Helena McNamee.
1: It's time to take a look at the closing markets for Wednesday, July 8th. Corn, soybean, and wheat futures paused their five-day rallies on Wednesday in a classic example of buying the rumor, selling the fact, after the USDA finally confirmed the rumors around soybean sales to China on Wednesday morning. The argument for weather risk in the market remains valid for the time being, with hotter and drier conditions in the U.S. forecast well into late July, as well as the European situation still challenging to developing spring crops. The breaking news late Tuesday and early Wednesday was the apparent end to the ceasefire in the Middle East. The U.S. struck back against a series of ship attacks by Iran on Tuesday, with President Trump saying the deal made in June is over. Crude oil futures naturally jumped on those developments. Meanwhile, Wednesday's petroleum status report showed the U.S. Strategic Petroleum Reserve fell to a new low going back to the early 1980s, while last week's production was the highest since November 2025. Over on that Chicago Board of Trade, July corn closed down 7 3/4 at 434 3/4, September down 8 3/4 at 435, December down 8 at 456 1/4. July soybeans down 1 3/4 at 1195, September down 3 1/2 at 1183 1/2, November down 5 1/2 at 1192 1/4. July wheat down 9 3/4 at 599 1/2, while December was down 10 1/2 at 623 1/4. And now taking a look over at the livestock side of things, the live cattle futures continued to scale lower on Wednesday as, simply put, there just was not enough immediate support in the market to keep the contracts from trading lower. With box beef prices lower and the assumption that the cash market could be pushed lower again this week as well, traders are erring on the side of extra caution while the market continues to look for support. August live cattle closed down 80 at 237.62, October down 47 at 233.55, December down 35 at 233.65. The feeder cattle contracts spent the day trading honestly back and forth as traders weren't really willing to move the feeder cattle contracts in the opposite direction of the live cattle contracts. However, there was also good demand in the countryside for feeder cattle this week. That must have been able to give the traders just enough confidence to allow them to close on a positive note on Wednesday. August feeders closed up 140 at 362.05 and September up 125 at 358.65. The lean hog contracts saw some additional support on Wednesday as well. They were seeing a rally anywhere from $1 to $2 higher heading into the noon hour. It was helpful that packers have been more aggressive this week in the cash market, as well as morning pork cutout values being higher. Both factors help encourage traders to continue to push those contracts higher. July lean hogs closed up 105 at 94.50. August up 272 at 99.65, and October up 387 at 85.52. Again, this was a look at the closing markets for Wednesday, July 8th. Keeping an eye on the ag news, markets, and weather so you don't have to, I'm Helena McNamee, KWMT.
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3: Another round. I'm Lee Silicera, Fox News. U.S. Central Command confirming a second round of strikes on targets in Iran.
4: This is something that President Trump said earlier here at a NATO summit in Ankara, Turkey, that would probably happen in response to Iran targeting those three commercial vessels in the Strait of Hormuz. President

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Got a song for you from the Dixie Chicks. Here they are.

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It takes people like you to make people like me or us. 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Statler Brothers.

0: Number one hit for the Statler Brothers and Jimmy Fortune. Jimmy singing the lead on that one, and he wrote the song. True Country 540 KWMT. 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
4: Here's the AM 540 KWMT weatherology forecast. Cloudy skies expected tonight with thunderstorms likely. Lows dip down to about 67. Winds out of the southwest 5 to 10 miles per hour. Overcast skies again tomorrow. Daytime highs approaching 83. Lows around 63 tomorrow night. Mainly clear. Highs around 84 Friday with a slight chance for storms. 84 Saturday. From the Weatherology Weather Center, I'm staff meteorologist Laura Walker. Right now, it's 86 degrees.
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How old do you think I am? He said. I said, well, I didn't know. He said, I turned 65 about 11 months ago.

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Ever had

0: True Country, 540 KWMT. We heard from Johnny Cash. I understand your man and the old storyteller, Tom T. Hall. Old Dogs, Children, and Watermelon Wine.
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6: I'm Taylor Riggs, and this is the Fox Business Report.
7: The major averages ending mixed with the Dow down sharply as the Iran ceasefire deal unravels. But the tech-heavy Nasdaq managed to eke out a gain, a rally in semiconductor-related stocks, cushioning Wednesday's losses. Surging oil prices are driving inflation fears, with West Texas Intermediate crude settling near $74 a barrel. Minutes from Kevin Warsh's first Federal Reserve policy meeting were released on Wednesday afternoon and revealed that policymakers remain conflicted and uncertain about the best path forward, with much of the direction hinging on how events in the Middle East unfold. The Dow down 577 points, the Nasdaq up 52, S&P 500 down 21. After the bell, Levi Strauss reporting second quarter earnings and revenue that beat projections and again raised its full year outlook, but its stock is dropping after hours. That's your Fox Business Report. I'm Hillary Barsky, invested in you.
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6: Here's the AM 540 KWMT weatherology forecast. A severe thunderstorm watch continues. Thunderstorms likely tonight, otherwise cloudy skies expected. Lows level off around 67, winds out of the southwest 5 to 10 miles per hour. Highs level off around 83. Tomorrow, overcast skies. Mainly clear skies tomorrow night, lows dip down to about 63. From the Weatherology Weather Center, I'm staff meteorologist Laura Lockwood. Right now, 82.
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And before that, Kenny Chesney, here's, boy, I've got a classic for you here. This is definitely a Dusty Dandy, Jack Cardwell.

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